as I was strolling one very hot summer's day. Then I saw I laid myself down to rest in a big field with a tall grass. I lay there in the sun and I felt it caressing my face as I fell asleep. I was in a Hollywood movie, and that I was a star of the movie. This really blew my mind, the fact that me and all

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Am I going crazy? Or is it just a dream? Now wait a minute, I'm lying here in the grass somewhere. So it's all in my head.

I could feel hot flames of fire rolling up my back. 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In her hand was a bottle of wine, in the other a glass. She poured some of the wine from the bottle into the glass and raised it to her lips. And just before she drank it,

0: pyramid. I bet you there, Ingol program directors will think it's a load of horse.
1: And it came to pass that Saint Victor was taken from this place to another place. Where he was laying upon...
2: You know, ladies and gentlemen, I'm sure there are a lot of things which you, the viewers, must wonder about, you know, about television. I mean, take, for example, those commercials where there's a girl taking a bath or a shower. I mean, don't you ever wonder how they're made and who was there and what they were thinking? Well, I did a commercial the other day, and actually, on the set in the studio next to us, they were doing one of these Girl in the Bath commercials, you know, so when I'd finished doing what I was doing, you know, I sort of casually strolled over there at 65 miles an hour. And there was a very beautiful bath set, you see, and there was a very nervous director pacing up and down, and suddenly through the doors came the most beautiful blonde-haired girl in a trouser suit you've ever seen in your life, and he went straight up to her and he said, Miss Hargreaves, ready when you are. Oh, we can't start till you till you're in the bath, can we? Yes, it's for the commercial, for soap. The agency told you soup. Oh, well, I do assure you it is soap. Bath soap. Yes, well, people don't take a bath with their clothes on, do they? Yes, I realise it's extra money for taking your clothes off, but I'm sure the firm would be happy to pay the extra. And if they won't, I will. I'll have a whip round amongst the lads here, you see. Oh, only the essential technicians will be here, my dear, as you can see, like the car park attendant and the canteen manager. Yes, well, don't worry, dear, because you will be under the soapy water most of the time, you see. Harry will put his hand in and froth the water all up, you see, before you get in, dear, yes. Well, of course, if it goes flat while you're in it, we'll just have to rely on Harry's self-restraint, won't we? Yes, he will be holding the handheld camera on your back most of the time, you see. Only towards the end will he come round and hold it on your face. Yes, it will be on your face. It may be shaking a little, but it will be on your face, you see. Yes? Well, if any scenes get in there that are a little bit too risque, don't worry, we will cut them out and file them, throw them away. You will, fine. Will you go and change? Righto, Harry, would you froth up the water? No, do it now, Harry. That's lovely. Right, Miss Hargreaves. Right, you are in the bath. That's lovely. Oh, you are a big girl, aren't you? Just one thing, Miss Hargreaves. Would you mind taking your dressing gown off? Flop it over the side. That's lovely. All right, Harry, there's no need to froth up the water. It's frothy. You dropped your pen in there. Well, we'll just have to leave it till later, won't we? Here we go. Now, take one. That's lovely. Now, pick up the soap, dear. Cut, cut. There's no need to stand up, Miss Hargreaves. Well, why did you stand up? You found Harry's pen. Well, you can give it to him afterwards. Right, oh dear. Here we go now. Take two. That's it. Crab round. Pick up the soap. Hold it up. Hold up the soap. Right, cut. Oh, splendid. Thank you, Miss Hargreaves. You go and change now. Oh, excuse me. Hello? Yes? Oh, I see. All right, thank you. You'll never believe this, Miss Hargreaves, but it was soup. Yes, soup. Soup. I'm sorry. You see, I've never heard of Wilkins soup.

0: How many did not wear a good strong deodorant tonight? Don't raise your hands, no. 5-day deodorant pads would have to be the strangest product yet to emerge from the business mind. 5-day deodorant pads. Sounds like a curse of some kind. And tell the truth, now be honest. When you first heard of 5-day deodorant pads, how many of you thought you had to wear them? I always catch a few. 2 years I wore those, mothers. A lot of laughs at the beach, you know?
1: Hey, hey, look at the goofy guy. He's got things under his arms.
0: Scope. Has anyone here ever received a bottle of Scope? Has anyone here ever sent anyone a bottle of Scope? It just seems like such a cruel thing, you know? I often think of the borderline psychotic. Just needs one more thing to go wrong, you know? Going down to the mailbox. Mm-hmm. What's this? Scope. Scope. Up on the roof of the Magnum, right? 9 dead, and they blame Marine training. Bad breath, yeah. Anyone can have bad breath, Marge, but you could knock a buzzard off a shit wagon. Remember that?

0: Lane sings about it.
1: How do you handle a hungry man, a manhandler?
0: It really sounds a little suggestive to me. There's a lot of that in advertising. Hidden sex, you know. There's a lot of open sex, too.
1: Take it off. Take it all off.
2: Does she or doesn't she? Hope so.
0: But that's open, and you can deal with that. I worry about the subliminal message. It's what's up front that counts. Should a gentleman offer a lady a Tipperillo? And what's the big scene in the Tipperillo commercial? It's a train going into a tunnel, man. You don't have to be Fellini to figure that out. But not all of the sex in those commercials is wholesome, normal, good old-fashioned American man on top, get it over with quick. Sometimes it's bizarre.
2: I'd walk a mile for a camel.
0: But wouldn't you really rather have a Buick?
2: I can get my hands on a Toyota.
0: Well, they say Plymouth makes it. Let's make it with Toyotas. And the cigarettes are obscene. Doral.
1: Taste me, taste me.
0: A few years ago, eat me was a bad word. You couldn't say it on television. Now they got male models running around singing it.
1: Taste me, taste me.
3: Winston, me and my Winston, we got a real good thing.
0: What are they doing with those cigarettes?
3: Half a pack is gone. They haven't lit one up yet. They're putting them somewhere, by God.
2: The lark, show us your lark.
0: It's a nice invitation to a flasher. Well, try that lark thing in the Bowery. Those guys will show you their larks. And then the filthiest slogan of all. It's not how long you make it, it's how you make it long. Fortunately, that's based in truth, so it's easy to take.

0: Now, for the purposes of reviewing, who can give me a definition, the meaning of the word hygiene? Howard?
1: Bodily functions.
0: Very good. All right, now, Kevin, can you be more explicit on that?
2: Clean.
0: Clean. Diane?
3: Yes, it's a method we use so we don't become diseased.
0: Ill. Ill is the word, Diane. Now, we're going to take a new subject today, the subject of reproduction, or how we come to be.
2: Oh boy. Oh, yeah.
0: Now, I wonder who can tell me what we mean by the word reproduction. Kevin?
2: Born.
0: Born. Very good. Diane?
3: Baby.
0: Baby. Born. Howard?
4: I agree.
0: All right, Howard. Now, I wonder who can tell me what we mean when we say how we come to be. Diane?
3: Yes. Well, there's a man and a woman, and they live in this house, and they finish dinner, and they turn off the television set, and they go upstairs, and then they go to sleep.
0: All right, Diane. You see, Diane, you misunderstand the subject. The subject is reproduction, or how we come to be.
2: Oh yes.
0: Now, let's begin with the little fishes in the sea.
2: Oh, yeah, little fish.
0: The fish reproduce in the following manner. The female fish swims to a spawning place where she spawns. Yes, Diane, you have a question?
3: Yes, Miss Dudley, is spawning like going to sleep?
0: No, Diane, the fish is wide awake at all times. Now, after the female fish swims to the spawning place, she deposits her roe, and then she swims away.
2: Miss Dudley?
0: Yes, Kevin.
2: What's roe?
0: Roe is fish eggs. That's a good question. Roe, let's say it together now.
2: Roe.
0: Roe.
2: Roe.
0: Again.
2: Roe.
0: In unison.
2: Yeah. Roe your boat gently down the sea.
0: You saw me, Kevin. I saw you. Don't encourage him, Howard.
2: Howard was singing too.
0: I don't care.
2: Howard was singing too.
5: Kevin's the ringleader.
2: Howard was singing too.
0: All right, people. All right, people. We'll continue now.
2: He always sings and I get blamed.
0: All right. To continue, after the female fish deposits her roe, a very wonderful thing happens.
2: Yeah.
0: The male fish swims over the roe and fertilizes the roe. Then he swims away.
2: Miss Dudley?
0: Yes, Kevin. Yeah.
2: How does that male fish, how does he fertilize all those roes?
0: That's a very intelligent question, Kevin. It's a very good. Yes, Howard?
4: The male fish... How does he fertilize all those rows?
0: All right, people. The male fish swims over the row and spills a fluid on the row. Now, this fluid contains spermatozoa. Then the row... The roe grow up and become fish.
2: Yeah, they become fish.
0: Now, we learned a new word today,
2: yeah.
0: Didn't we?
2: Yes. Mm-hmm.
0: Yes.
2: Roe.
0: No. I wonder who can tell me what that new word was. Diane?
3: Yes, spermatozoa.
2: Oh, yes.
0: Correct. Yes, Howard?
4: Miss Dudley?
0: Yes.
4: The male fish, does he fertilize only his wife's roes, or can he... Or does he just plunk any old roe?
0: No, Howard, the word is fertilize. Fertilize.
4: Does he fertilize any old roe?
0: Now, this is a very good point that Howard has brought up. You see, Howard, fish travel in groups called schools. So the male will only fertilize the roe of the female who is in the same school.
4: If he's in the same school, then he can fertilize the roe.
0: Correct.
2: Yeah, that's what happened to Harriet.
0: What happened to Harriet?
2: Well, Georgie fertilized her roe. At the beach party.
0: All right now, I'm not going to tell you again. People, please.
2: All right.
0: All right now, Kevin. All right now, Kevin. All right now, Kevin. All right now, Kevin. All right now, Kevin.
2: And then the male fish. He swims over the rope, and he drops fertilizer on the rope.
1: No, that, Kevin.
2: Well, what is it?
1: You're forgetting the new word we learned.
2: Oh yeah, yeah. Row.
1: No,
2: Kevin. Spermatozoa.
1: Howard has a question. Yes.
4: How was I born?
1: It's a very good question, Howard.
4: My father can't swim. We don't even live near the beach.
1: All right, now, class, I want you to pay attention because Howard is mistaking the fish world with the mammal family.
2: How do mammals do it?
1: Now, this shows you've been paying attention, Kevin, mm-hmm. and it's an intelligent question. It shows a questioning mind, yeah. And I appreciate
2: it. How do mammals do it?
1: Well, let us begin with the chicken. I wonder who can tell me how the chickens come to be. Diane?
3: Yes, well, there are these chickens, and there's this hen house, and at the end of the day, when they get tired, they go into this hen
1: All
3: house.
1: All right, Diane, that's fine. Very good. Kevin, can you tell me how chickens come to be?
2: Yeah. The female chicken.
1: The hen.
2: The hen. Lays an egg.
1: The word is deposit.
2: Oh, the hen lays a deposit.
1: No, she doesn't do that.
2: The hen lays a row?
1: No, Kevin.
2: Well, what the heck does a hen lay?
1: Hen rows a leg.
2: Oh.
1: No, the hen lays a deposits an egg.
2: Oh, the hen.
1: Deposits an egg.
2: Deposits.
1: Yes, continue your thought.
2: An egg. And then the rooster.
1: That's right.
2: That's the male hen.
1: That's right. The male chicken, yes.
2: Male chicken is a rooster.
1: What does he do?
2: He comes over to the egg and he stands on top of it. And he spills spermatozoa all over the egg.
1: No, he doesn't do that, Kevin. Now, Kevin, I want all of you to pay attention. This is very important. The rooster fertilizes the egg before the hen deposits the egg.
2: Oh,
4: that's how my father did it. He's not a fish.
1: All right, Howard. Yes, Kevin.
2: Well, listen, how does the rooster fertilize the egg?
1: Yes.
2: While it's still inside of the hen?
1: Well, that's a good question.
3: Oh, I know, Miss Dudley.
1: Never mind, Diane.
2: Well, I mean, how does he get all that spermatozoa way up inside?
1: He'll get to that.
3: I know.
1: Diane, will you shut up? Now, class, I want you to know you're all asking very good questions. Chickens and fish are different.
2: Oh.
1: You got that?
2: Yeah.
1: Now, chickens reproduce chickens by making physical contact.
2: Oh, yeah.
1: Is that clear?
2: Sure, yes, yeah.
1: Sure. No,
2: clear.
1: That's not clear.
2: Yeah, it's clear, it's clear.
1: No,
2: it's clear.
1: I'm afraid I've confused you a little bit.
2: No, my mother
1: with the
2: has
1: words,
2: a book,
1: physical
2: you know,
1: contact. All right, Kevin.
2: Yeah, well,
1: now, please put your hand down, Diane.
2: Yeah, my mother has a book. You know.
1: All right, forget about your mother's book.
2: All
1: we
2: right.
1: are studying reproduction.
2: Yeah, she
1: all
2: keeps it in the bedroom there.
1: Kevin. All these very strange and mysterious things will suddenly become clear to you tomorrow.
2: I can bring in some pictures if
1: no,
2: you like.
1: No, you can't bring in pictures, Kevin.
2: Okay.
1: You will understand these things tomorrow when we study reproduction in the mammal. Tomorrow, Kevin.
2: All right.
1: We'll sum up right now. Howard?
4: Fish gotta swim, birds gotta fly.
1: That will do, Howard. Kevin?
2: Spermatozoa.
1: All right, fine. Diane?
3: Well, fish and chickens have babies without ever going to sleep.
1: Class dismissed.

0: following is a tidy list of rules to live by in a world just filled with cleans and dirties. Dining room
1: is a clean.
0: Bedroom
1: is a dirty.
0: Desk
1: is a clean.
0: Drawers
1: is a dirty.
0: Oxygen
1: is a clean.
0: Gas
1: is a dirty.
0: Hotel
1: is a clean.
0: Motel
1: is a dirty.
0: Lake Superior
1: is a clean.
0: Lake Titicaca
1: is a dirty.
0: Lettuce
1: is a clean.
0: Cucumber
1: is a dirty.
0: Nail
1: is a clean.
0: Screw
1: is a dirty.
0: Vanilla
1: is a clean.
0: Chocolate
1: is a dirty.
0: Hand
1: is a clean.
0: Finger
1: is a dirty.
0: Aroma
1: is a clean.
0: Odor
1: is a dirty.
0: Harp
1: is a clean.
0: Sly trombone
1: is a dirty.
0: Milk
1: is a clean.
0: Cream
1: is a dirty.
0: Button
1: is a clean.
0: Zipper
1: is a dirty.

0: do.
1: Then I was thinking about the curse words and the swear words, the cuss words, and the words you can't say, you're not supposed to say all the time. Because words, people are into words, they want to hear your words. Some guys like to record your words and sell them back to you if you can. Listen in on your telephone, write down what words you say. A guy who used to be in Washington, knew that his phone was tapped, used to answer it. Fuck Hoover. Yes, go ahead. Okay. And I was thinking one night about the words you couldn't say on the public airwaves. The ones you definitely couldn't say, ever. Because I heard a lady say bitch one night on television, and it was cool, like she was talking about, you know, and they, well, the bitch is the first one to notice that in the litter, Johnny, right? All right. And bastard you can say, and hell and damn. So I had to figure out which ones you couldn't, and ever, and it came down to seven, but the list is open to amendment, and in fact has been changed. By now, a lot of people pointed things out to me, and I noticed some myself. The original seven words were shit, piss, fuck, cunt, cocksucker, motherfucker, and tits. Those are the ones that'll curve your spine, grow hair on your hands, and maybe even bring us, God help us, peace without honor. What a burden. And now the first thing that we noticed was that the word fuck was really repeated in there because the word motherfucker is a compound word and it's another form of the word fuck. If you want to be a purist, it doesn't really, it can't be on the list of basic words. Also, cocksucker is a compound word and neither half of that is really dirty. The word, the half sucker, that's merely suggestive. And the word cock is a halfway dirty word, 50% dirty, dirty half the time, depending on what you mean by it. Remember when you first turned, like in sixth grade, you used to giggle, and the cock crowed three times. Hey, the cock three times, it's in the Bible, cock is in the Bible. The first time you heard about a cock fight, remember?
0: What?
1: No, it's chickens, you know? Then you have the four-letter words from the old Anglo-Saxon fame, shit and fuck. The word shit is an interesting kind of word in that the middle class has never really accepted it and approved. They use it like crazy, but it's not really okay. It's still a rude, dirty, old kind of gushy word. They don't like that. But they say it like, say like a lady now in a middle class home, you'll hear most of the time she says it as an expletive. You know, it's out of her mouth before she knows. She said, oh shit, oh shit, oh shit. If she drops something, oh, the

0: shit. I won the Grammy, man, for the comedy album. Isn't that groovy? I'm really for that and for the Grammy, man, because that's based on people liking it, man. Yeah, that's okay, man. All right, let that go, man. Got my Grammy, I can let my hair hang down, man. Sure. So, now the word shit is okay for the man. At work, he can say it like crazy, mostly figuratively. Get that shit out of here, will you? I don't want to see that shit anymore. I can't cut that shit, buddy. I've had that shit up to here. And I think you're full of shit myself, man. He don't know shit from shinola, you know that? Always wondered how the shinola people felt about that phrase, huh? Hi, I'm the new man from shinola.
1: Hi, how are you? Nice to see you.
0: Boy, I don't know whether to shit or wind my watch. Guess I'll shit on my watch. Oh, this shit is gonna hit the fan. Built like a brick shit house. Oh, he's up Shit's Creek. He's at it. He is. I'm sorry. Hot shit, holy shit. Tough shit, eat shit. Shit-eating grin. Oh. Whoever thought of that was ill. He had a shit-eating grin. He had a what? Shit on a stick? Shit in a handbag, always like that. He ain't worth shit in a handbag. Shitty. He acted real shitty. You know what I mean? I got the money back, but a real shitty attitude.
2: Hey, he had a shit fit. Wow.
0: Shit fit. Whew. Glad I wasn't there. All the animals. Bullshit, horse shit, cow shit. Rat shit, bat shit. First time I heard bat shit, I really came apart. Guy in Oklahoma, Boggs, said it, man. Ah, oh, bat shit! Bear reminded me of that last night. I got a person. Snake shit, and slicker and owl shit. Get your shit together. Should I get off the pot? I got a shitload full of them. I got a shit pot full, right? Shit head, shit heel, shit in your heart, shit for brains. Shit face, hey. Always try to think of how that could have originated, the first guy to say that. You know? Somebody got drunk and fell in some shit, you know?
2: Hey, I'm shit face! Shit face today!
0: Anyway, enough of that shit. The big one, the word fuck, that's the one that hangs them up the most. Because in a lot of cases, that's the very act that hangs them up the most. So it's natural that the word would have the same effect. It's a great word, fuck, nice word, easy word, cute word, kind of. Easy word to say, one syllable, short U. Fuck, boom, you know, it's easy. Starts with a nice soft sound, ends with a k, right? A little something for everyone, fuck. Good word, kind of a proud word, too. Who are you?
2: I am fuck. Fuck of the mountain! Tune in again next week to Fuck of the Mountain!
0: It's an interesting word, too, because it's got a double kind of a life, personality, dual, you know, whatever the right phrase is. It leads a double life, the word fuck. First of all, it means sometimes, most of the time, fuck. What does it mean? It means to make love, right?
2: We're gonna make love, eh? We're gonna fuck. We're gonna fuck. We're gonna make love. We're gonna
0: fuck and make love, right? And it also means the beginning of life. It's the act that begins life. So there's the word hanging around with words like love and life. And yet, on the other hand, it's also a word that we really use to hurt each other with, man. It's a heavy, it's one that you save toward the end of the argument, right? So you finally can't make, ah, fuck you, man!

0: It'll be nice to change the movies that we already have and substitute the word fuck for the word kill, wherever we could. And some of those movie cliches would change a little bit. Mad fucker is still on the loose. Stop me before I fuck again. Fuck the ump, fuck the ump, fuck the ump, fuck the ump, fuck the ump.
1: Easy on the clutch, Bill, you'll fuck that engine again.
0: The other shit one was,
1: I don't give a shit.
0: Like it's worth something, you know?
1: I don't give a shit.
2: Hey, well, I don't take no shit, you know what I mean? You know why I don't take no shit? Because I don't give a shit. If I gave a shit, I would have to pack shit. But I don't pack no shit because I don't give a shit. You wouldn't shit me, would you?
0: That's a joke when you were a kid with a worm looking out the bird's ass.
2: You wouldn't shit me, would you?
0: It's an eight-year-old joke, but a good one. The additions to the list. I found three more words that had to be put on the list of words you could never say on television, and they were fart, turd, and twat. Those three. Fart, we've talked about, it's harmless, it's like tits, it's a cutie word, no problem. Turd, you can't say, but who wants to, you know? The subject never comes up on the panel, so I don't worry about that one. Now, the word twat is an interesting word. Twat.
2: Hey, right, the twat.
0: Twat is an interesting word because it's the only one I know of, the only slang word applying to a part of the sexual anatomy that doesn't have another meaning to it. Like snatch, box, and pussy all have other meanings, man. Even in a Walt Disney movie, you can say, we're gonna snatch that pussy and put him in a box and bring him on the airplane. Yes, indeed, it's true. Everybody loves it. But twat stands alone, man. As it should. And two-way words. Ass is okay, providing you're riding into town on a religious feast day. You can't say, up your ass! You can say, stuff it, and there are certain things you can say, it's weird, but you can just come so close. Before I cut, and I want to thank you for listening to my words, man, fellow space trappers. Thank you, man, for tonight. And thank you all.

0: To pay
1: is a clean.
0: To charge
1: is a dirty.
0: To be a virgin
1: is a clean.
0: To say virgin
1: is a dirty.
0: Shoulder
1: is a clean.
0: Armpit
1: is a dirty.
0: Mother
1: is a clean.
0: Mother
1: is a dirty.

0: More cleans and dirties. Broccoli
1: is a clean.
0: Succotash
1: is a dirty.
0: Lungs
1: is a clean.
0: Glands
1: is a dirty.
0: Senior citizen
1: is a clean.
0: Old man
1: is a dirty.
0: Carpenter's friend
1: is a clean.
0: Plumber's friend
1: is a dirty.
0: Patrick Henry
1: is a clean.
0: Troublemaker
1: is a dirty.
0: Intimate
1: is a clean.
0: Relation
1: is a clean.
0: Intimate relation
1: is a dirty.
0: Chaucer
1: is a clean.
0: Lenny Bruce
1: is a dirty.
0: Bra
1: is a clean.
0: Brassiere
1: is a dirty.
0: Throat specialist
1: is a clean.
0: Gynecologist
1: is a dirty.
0: Japanese beetle
1: is a clean.
0: Spanish fly
1: is a dirty. Well, George, thank you very much. It was a wonderful evening, and I had lots of fun.
2: I had a lot of fun, too, Dorothy. I had a lot of fun with you, and I want to say goodnight to you, too.
1: Oh, goodnight, George.
2: Before you go in, Dorothy, I just want to mention a little something to you here. You know, it's our fifth time out together. You know, you always have a lot of fun and everything, you know. And I always count those times, so I know. And each time I bring you home, though, every time, you know, I bring you home and say goodnight, it's always, you know, it's that same old handshake. Now, don't get me wrong, I'm not complaining, but it is, you know, it is that same old handshake. You
1: well,
2: know.
1: Don't complain about the handshake.
2: I mean,
1: don't dismiss the handshake, because after all, that is part of the American tradition. That's friendship. That's the American way.
2: Nothing against the American way and the tradition and all that. It's just we know each other well enough, you know, so that maybe, you know, a little kiss, you know. I mean, it doesn't have to be a long, lingering thing, you know. It can be one of those little quickie kisses, you know. And for the American way, we can shake hands before and after if you want.
1: Yes. Well, I think it's very nice that you want to kiss me. As a matter of fact, I think it's more than nice. You know, as a matter of fact,
2: I'll respect the
1: fact that you have that desire.
2: Well, that's good. Then I'll kiss you right
1: that
2: now.
1: Makes Americans grow.
2: Well, yeah, I'm afraid to kiss
1: and
2: you while you're talking.
1: And believe me, I will not stand in your way. I'll only try to encourage that desire. But first, George, there is something that I must explain.
2: Yeah.
1: You see, a kiss. You have asked for a kiss.
2: Yes, a little while back, if you recall.
1: Yes. Now, it's the approach that bothers me. Now,
2: approach?
1: let's put it this way.
2: I'll come right in, straight in.
1: Well, let's put it this way. Now, say for example,
2: I'll stand up on the same step with you, you know.
1: Yeah. Say for example, there were 50 people here, right here, and they were all going to say goodnight to each other.
2: Yeah, like they came back from a hayride.
1: Yeah, and everybody is going to kiss everybody goodnight. Mm-hmm. Now, is it fair that some of those people in that group who have not earned that kiss, who do not deserve that kiss, I mean, who haven't worked for that kiss, now is it fair that they should get that kiss, that they should get something for nothing just because they're in that group? Now, isn't that a form of welfare? I mean, that is the collectivist approach, basic Marxism right down the line.
2: I'll buy that. It sounds pretty reasonable to me, you know. But just for the sake of argument here, Dorothy, now, I took you to the movie, and I don't want to throw this up to you in a fresh way. Don't misunderstand, but, you know, I did buy the movie tickets, you know. And I took you out for a little sandwich, you know, a BLT, you know, heavy on the mayo. And I bought you a milkshake, and I held your elbow every time we came to a curb, you know. I was, a gentleman, you know. So, well, didn't I earn a kiss?
1: No, George.
2: Well, I mean, hasn't there been a kind of togetherness tonight, a kind of oneness that should culminate?
1: Look, George, just a minute now.
2: Yes?
1: Now, you've used the word oneness. Now, please don't use that word in front of me again.
2: Is that some kind of filthy word in Greek or something?
1: No, you see, oneness or togetherness implies a group activity.
2: Uh-huh.
1: Now, in order to find fulfillment, a man must first fulfill himself, by himself, for himself. That's true objectivism.
2: What?
1: Objectivism. True objectivism.
2: You mean a man... You're supposed to fulfill yourself all by yourself?
1: Why?
2: Well, I don't know. I mean, my father... I mean, I don't understand how two people can kiss each other separately. That's the only thing I don't
1: understand. No, George, I'm just saying that kissing is a group activity, and a group activity is un-American.
2: Oh, in other words, it would be more fun, and it would be more American if you stood over here and kissed than if I went over there and kissed, right?
1: Right, right. If you insist on kissing, then you must kiss by yourself.
2: Well, I'll give it a try. You ready?
1: Right, go ahead. Well, now, is that so bad?
2: Can I have another?
1: Of course. George.
2: Yes.
1: George, there's an even bigger reason why it's so difficult for me to kiss you.
2: I know, I'm unattractive.
1: No, it's not that you're unattractive.
2: I'm undesirable, that's all. I'm just plain undesirable.
1: No, as a matter of fact, you're a very desirable man.
2: Sure, I'm desirable, but you desire me to go off and kiss myself, don't you?
1: George, you look like Adlai Stevenson.
2: That's why he won't kiss me?
1: That's it.
2: Dorothy. Have you ever been out with Adlai Stevenson?
1: No, George.
2: Well, then how come you don't like him?
1: He is sitting right up there in that UN rubbing elbows with all those foreigners. I mean, right now, at this very moment, he's robbing your pocket and my pocket, everybody's pocket, and he's just giving America away to all those foreigners. Right out in the open.
2: Why, what a rat I am to think of kissing at a time like this. Wow.
1: Right.
2: I'm going to have him picked up and arrested.
1: George, well, so what? Arrest him, arrest him. I mean, they'll just appeal his case. Would you know where his case would be appealed?
2: I don't know.
1: In the Supreme Court.
2: Yeah.
1: Now, do you know who's in the Supreme Court?
2: Supreme Court justices.
1: Earl Warren.
2: Earl Warren?
1: Do you know who Earl Warren
2: He's
1: is?
2: He's Supreme Court chief of the Supreme Court justices.
1: He sure is.
2: He sure is.
1: He sure is.
2: He sure is.
1: He sure is. Do you know
2: He sure is there, yeah. Sure.
1: George, do you know who put Earl Warren into office?
2: I know who put him into office.
1: Who?
2: Adlai Stevenson.
1: No.
2: No?
1: Ike Eisenhower.
2: Ike Eisenhower?
1: Right.
2: Wait a minute. I read someplace in a newspaper that it was Harry Truman.
1: But when Eisenhower became president, he didn't fire Warren, did he?
2: No.
1: No?
2: Oh, no. Oh, boy. He didn't fire him.
1: No.
2: He sure is, boy.
1: Now, what? Just say that name over a couple of
2: he
1: times.
2: He sure is. What name?
1: Eisenhower.
2: Eisenhower.
1: All right, now repeat the name.
2: Eisenhower.
1: No, slowly.
2: Eisenhower.
1: Now say Rosenberg.
2: Rosenberg. Eisenhower.
1: You see what I'm saying?
2: Oh, yeah. Rosenberg. Eisenhower. Rosenberger. Stevenson. Stevenson? Son of Eisenhower. Eisenstephen Rosenberger. Plotty, Rosen Eisen. Yes, they're rolled up into one big Plottenhauer.
1: Right.
2: Holy Kauserhauer.
1: You bet.
2: Oh, my God.
1: Don't say that.
2: Don't say what?
1: God.
2: Him, too?
1: No, George, just don't use his name in vain.
2: You know, you're really helping me tonight.
1: Am I good? I'm very glad.
2: You're very liberal about this.
1: Oh, well, thank you, George. Thank you. Listen, George, I'll tell you, I really would like to give you something much better than a kiss.
2: Right here in the hallway?
1: I would like to send you home with an axiom.
2: An axiom? Oh, boy, anything. An axiom isn't more fun than a kiss, boy. You tell me. That's what I should have said to you when I brought you home. Give me an axiom good night.
1: Wow. Yes. Now, it's this, George.
2: Yes?
1: To preserve peace, you must declare war.
2: That'll take a little figuring, but...
1: It's as clear as the nose on your face. George, about the nose on your face.
3: All right, kids, now just for the words, nothing else. Just get the meaning out of this. You can't sing the song if you don't mean it. Now let's talk it first. Just go through it for the sense. Now ready? And a one, and a two, and a three, and a...
4: Oopy dooby dooby oop, oopy dooby dooby oop.
2: I can't forget the day we met.
4: Oopy dooby dooby oop, oopy dooby dooby oop.
2: I felt so fine when your lips met mine.
4: Oopy dooby dooby oop, oopy dooby dooby oop.
2: You told me then would never
4: end. Oopy dooby dooby oop.
2: But now it's gone on.
4: Gone on.
2: Gone on.
4: Gone on.
2: Go on, go on.
4: Go on, go on.
2: Shipwreck.
4: Shipwreck.
2: Shipwreck on the sea of life.
4: Sunk dooby dooby dooby, sunk dooby dooby dooby.
2: Shipwreck.
4: Shipwreck.
2: Shipwreck
4: on the sea of life.
2: Sunk dooby dooby dooby.
4: Sunk dooby dooby dooby.
2: Shipwreck.
4: Shipwreck.
2: Shipwreck
4: on the sea of life.
3: Got it.
0: Sailboat.
1: Is a clean.
0: Frigate.
1: Is a dirty.
0: Ladies' room.
1: Is a clean.
0: Toilet.
1: Is a dirty.
0: Expecting.
1: Is a clean.
0: Pregnant.
1: Is a dirty.
0: Measles.
1: Is a clean.
0: Gonorrhea.
1: Is a dirty.
0: Comma.
1: Is a clean.
0: Period.
1: Is a dirty.
0: One.
1: Is a clean.
0: Number one.
1: Is a dirty.
0: To design.
1: Is a clean.
0: To make.
1: Is a dirty.
0: Container.
1: Is a clean.
0: Box.
1: Is a dirty.
0: Hammer.
1: Is a clean.
0: Tool.
1: Is a dirty.
0: Station to station.
1: Is a clean.
0: Person to person.
1: Is a dirty.
0: Three.
1: Is a clean.
0: Crap.
1: Is a dirty.

0: We'd like to say a few words about adultery. It's coming back. And we thought that we would take advantage of its return to examine adultery in three countries. And it's very important that you remember the order of the countries, because you will find that our accents are indistinguishable from one another. The countries are America, England, and France. First America, then England, finally France. All three scenes are adulterous. All three scenes take place in the lobby of a hotel. Louise, where were you? I've been going out of my mind.
1: Don't yell at me, please.
0: Oh, darling, to be doing this terrible thing and to be late on top of it.
1: Sorry,
0: no, we mustn't.
1: Please don't yell at me.
0: I feel so awful.
1: God, what kind of a person must I be to do a thing like this?
0: I don't know. I'm sick. I'm physically sick with guilt.
1: Oh, God. Guilty, I tell you.
0: I know.
1: I've never felt just so rotten.
0: I know.
1: I mean, just dirty.
0: I know. I know. All right. Just think how I feel, will you? Will you think how I feel?
1: I do, I know.
0: George is my best friend.
1: Your best friend.
0: He's my best friend.
1: He's my husband.
0: Oh.
1: One of the sweetest, gentlest people.
0: Oh. He's a saint.
1: Oh, what a good person he is.
0: No, he's a saint. He's a saint.
1: Right,
0: he's a saint.
1: Right.
0: The man is a saint.
1: You're right. He's a saint.
0: He happens to be the only saint I know.
1: He is.
0: He's a kind.
1: Isn't he?
0: A loving.
1: Oh, you don't know.
0: Trusting.
1: You don't know.
0: I know.
1: You don't know how he trusts me. He trusts me. I couldn't do it if he didn't trust me.
0: I know.
1: I'd like to just kill myself, and you know, I'm too weak even for that. Isn't that funny?
0: Kidding?
1: I'm too weak even
0: Are you
1: for that.
0: Kidding?
1: I'd like to just lift
0: Do you want to know how bad I feel? Do you want to know how bad I feel? Listen, if I hadn't rented that room already, I'd say forget it.
2: Hello, Louise.
3: Hello.
2: Lovely to see you.
3: Thank you.
2: You're somewhat earlier than usual.
3: Yeah.
2: I was looking at my watch as you came in, and I said, there's Louise. She's early.
3: Yeah. Well, I am. I'm early.
2: Nice to have the extra time.
3: Yeah.
2: You've had your hat reblocked.
3: It's not my hat. It's George's.
2: Is it really?
3: Yes, it's George's hat.
2: Of course, yes, I recognize it. I've often admired it on George.
3: Yes, and on me.
2: Yes, it suits you very well.
3: Thank you, and I thought it was becoming.
2: Yes, very, very becoming. It is lovely, yes.
3: I like it myself. Smith.
2: It does.
3: Yes. Yes.
2: Well, you can wear a hat.
3: Thank you.
2: So can George. You can both wear hats.
3: And do.
2: I don't wear them myself.
3: Don't wear them.
2: No, you've probably noticed you've never seen me in a hat. I don't like them. No, I feel like a ninny in a hat, actually.
3: Like a ninny.
2: They're stupid things. They change my face. I've tried them on once or twice, but I just don't like hats. They frighten me. I won't have them around the house. I hate hats.
3: And yet your brother wears a hat.
2: Yes, I know. I saw Piggy Trevelyan while I was waiting for you.
3: Oh, did you really?
2: You know her, Fat Piggy?
3: Yes, I do.
2: God, she's fat.
3: Yes. Big, fat woman.
2: Yes, I don't think I've ever seen anyone as fat as Piggy.
3: No. I don't think anybody is.
2: No.
3: You know, just
2: no.
3: Very fat.
2: No. She's basically fat.
3: Yes.
2: Yeah.
3: All the way through.
2: Yeah.
3: Just
2: yeah.
3: fat.
2: Yeah. Yeah. Fattest damn woman in London.
3: In the world.
2: What is you?
3: Yeah.
2: She's a monster of a woman.
3: Yes. No one has to be that.
2: What you
3: Humanly fat.
2: Such a surprise to see her, actually. She's lost a lot of weight.
3: How does she look thin?
2: Fat. She thinks fat.
3: Yes.
2: And that means that she's going to be fat.
3: Yes, in fact.
2: Yeah. No, it's 4:15.
3: Oh, is it really?
2: Yes.
3: I didn't know it was that late. Have you booked the room yet?
2: Yes, it's all booked.
3: Oh, very good. Got the key with you?
2: Mm-hmm. Yes.
3: Well, then, shall we just get on?
2: Louise, don't look at me for just a moment.
3: All right.
2: Darling.
3: Yes?
2: This isn't easy, but...
3: Yes?
2: When we're alone...
3: Yes?
2: And we've locked the door...
3: Yes?
2: And there's no one there but you and I...
3: Yes?
2: Louise?
3: Yes?
2: Could I try on your hat?
3: What?
2: Where's George?
1: No. My husband?
2: Yes, you?
1: Oh, darling, I don't know. Didn't you bring him?
2: Lulu.
1: What?
2: What are you talking about?
1: Well, what do you...
2: Oh, darling, you said you were going to bring George.
1: Oh, no, darling, you said you were going to bring George.
2: No, Lulu.
1: Lulu,
2: you said you bring the wine, I bring George.
1: No.
2: You sure?
1: No, darling, No, you said to me, I bring the wine, I bring George, too.
2: Oh, Lulu.
1: Oh. You forgot?
2: Yeah.
1: He will be so hurt, he will think we didn't want him.
2: Lulu, I feel awful.
1: Oh, shame on you.
2: I already rented the room.
1: Oh, no.
2: You sure? I rented the room?
1: Oh, no.
2: I don't know. We may as well go.
1: Yeah.
2: But it won't be the same without George.

0: When someone does something nice for me, for even the slightest courtesy, I always say appreciatively, thank you so much. And when some young man is gallant and kind, allows me to pass and trails behind, although I know what's on his mind, I still say thank you so much. And if I am very grateful for little things like those, then how much more grateful and thankful should I be for your heartwarming welcome, my friends, to me. And I'm very sure that what I've just said goes for Ted Shapiro, too. Stand up, Ted. Well, what do you say?
1: I thank you. And I thank you, too, Miss Tucker.
0: Me? What for?
1: For the privilege and pleasure and honor of being associated all these years with a great artist and a wonderful, wonderful woman.
0: Well, that was very sweet, and I thank you.
1: See? I didn't forget one word of my speech, did I? Have you noticed how my memory has improved lately? I never forget anything now.
0: Except the 50 bucks you owe me.
1: Oh, you'll remember that.
0: What's all this business suddenly about your memory?
1: Don't you know? I've just finished my memory training course. 6 easy lessons by mail.
0: Oh, you must have answered that ad that I've seen in almost every weekly magazine.
1: That's right. Say you can learn today by mail what you could learn at Harvard or at Yale.
0: Oh, what a lovely racket that must be.
1: Racket? Look what it did for me.
0: Well, Ted, I think I'll get in it too and give a course that is absolutely new. It's one that no one else can teach but me because it's been my lifelong cup of tea. My ad will be in next week's Look and Life, and it will say to every girlfriend and wife, you too can be a red-hot mama in one easy lesson from me. You too can have a red-hot papa who will treat you right every single night. I don't care if you're old enough for old age pension checks, as long as you're a member of the female sex. Yes, ma'am, you too can be a red-hot mama in one easy lesson from me. And believe me, girls, this is a course you cannot afford to miss. It's like taking out insurance on your matrimonial bliss. You may have diamonds on your fingers, precious pearls around your necks, but your $64,000 question is, how are you fixed for sex? And if you learn to be a red-hot mama and follow my technique, Papa's gonna see Mama every night, 7 nights a week. Now, first thing you've got to do is to get into the mood. You can't be happy in love without the proper mental attitude. Psychologists will tell you, and it's positively so, on what goes on in your mind depends what happens down below. Too many women think about their love life only when their husbands nudge them with a "how's about it" now and then. You've got to give it lots of thought. Let's do that now right here. A little schmaltzy music, boys, please, for romantic atmosphere, please. That's fine, that's fine. Now concentrate upon your favorite movie hero. No, no, no, my dear, that'll do you no good. You're concentrating on Shapiro. And remember, in the boudoir, every gesture, every tone, every little movement must have a meaning of its own. The way some women go about it, there is simply no excusing. The body's like a medicine bottle. You've got to shake well before using. And I assure you, it makes no difference how old you may be. If you're worried about your age, for the love of Mike, look at me. And take it from me, if you happen to be a little bit zoftic or stout, I give you my word you haven't got a single thing to worry about. And if your figure's plump and dumpy, don't you try to flatten it. Remember that the choicest beef always has a little fat in it. Surprise your husband with a sight that'll make his eyeballs pop. And by the time you've taken your falsies off, he'll be too far gone to stop. I don't want to brag or boast, and I don't want to seem immodest, but I'm the oldest gal in this room, and by gad, I'm still the hottest. Not being young and beautiful doesn't bother me even slightly. And you wouldn't believe me if I told you what this babe still does almost nightly. In the love department, I'm happy to say, everything's just ducky. And when it comes to that certain business, oh, you should be so...

Polaroid, lady. That only takes 60 seconds. Do you ever think about little things that don't matter in the world today? Have you ever thought about that, my dear? Yes, there are so many wonderful people here tonight who more than realize that, you know, there are some people that come in and they listen to some of the things that I say and they say, oh my God, what a dirty broad. Oh yes, we have seven ladies come in here on a bus. And they sit down and they listen to the show and that's exactly what they say. They do. They talk about me and they whisper about me and they go right home and try it all out. You know, you always find out in life it's not what you say, it's how you say it. And it's certainly not what you do, it's how you do it. And I only talk about things that you do all the time. I don't do it. I'd love to, but they're afraid to ask me. They think, oh, she's so sharp. You know, just like that, she'll probably say no. I never say no. The only time I say no is when they've asked me if I've had enough. I mean, it's silly, but it's true. All you wonderful people just sitting out there with your husbands and everything, and you don't care what happens to me. You sit out there married to a man for 9 years, and you know he won't cheat because he still loves you. He's mesmerized. You've kept yourself beautiful. You're a very nice-looking gal. You got a little mink, dear. You work hard, and next year you'll get the whole coat, dear. We have quite a few of those minks around here tonight. It's nice of you to come down here in this particular area of Florida and wear the kosher

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Knockers up! 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

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Knockers up!

If I may, I would like to do this next number for the men of the audience that I have heckled so much throughout the entire show. Gentlemen, throughout the entire show. Gentlemen, you're nobody till somebody loves you. You're nobody till somebody cares. Now you may be king, you may possess the world and all its gold, but gold won't bring you happiness when you're growing old.

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Believe me, if I've embarrassed anybody during the course of the show, I wish you would please tell your friends. If you've enjoyed my show, my name is Rusty Warren. If you didn't enjoy it, it's Lois Lipschitz. We can't take any chances. Yes, you're nobody!

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basis of hilarity. The funniest woman in the world. Need I say more? A great big round of applause to introduce to the stage tonight the one and only Jackie Mom Mary. Bring on!

0: Thank you, darling, thank you. I didn't know why I was gonna get here or not. I'm telling you the truth, I got on the elevator, started down the elevator in the hotel, got to the third floor. Man got on with a gun, stuck it in the operator. Chester said, take us to Cuba. Standing on 125th Street, a junkie. Junkie stopped the cab. Got in the cab and said, man, will you take me back down to Earth, babe? Them astronauts got back all right, didn't they?
1: Yes.
0: Yeah. One jumped out of the plane and says, how you feel? And the captain on the ship says, how you feel? He says, we engaged. I got a little announcement to make. Well, some gentleman in the house with the ticket number 23 go to the check room and check your coat. Your pocket's leaking. I just got in from the coast. I got down on the coast a while. Just got in. Coming in, I was on the plane with a representative from Africa coming to the United Nations. And,

as most of you know, we're here to discuss a very sensitive subject. One that we've discussed many times before. And a subject most of you do every day, and of course I've been talking about every night. Sex. Now, there are a lot of men here in the audience tonight who have not as yet performed their duties. I am here to remind these men that they were not born for nothing. Ever since they were little boys, they found out they had a little extra something. They didn't know what it was. They didn't know what it was going to do. But they watched over it very carefully. Oh, yes, they watched it. They protected it. And when they got older, they were careful not to step on it. Which only goes to prove, ladies, that every man sitting here in this audience tonight has taken the better part of his youth to educate that little instrument of joy so that it is now ready for us. But are we ready for it? No. No. No, I'm sorry to sit here as a woman myself and say that we ladies do not truly appreciate these wonderful gifts. In fact, I'm quite sure if most of the ladies in the audience tonight, after receiving such a wonderful gift like this from her husband, has never once got up off that bed and said thank you. Have you done this? Have you done this in all those wonderful years of marriage and the courtesy to say thank you? No. He said, thank you, husband, laid there and laughed. Now I knew another gal who said, thank you, and her husband looked at him and said, what's the matter? You're some kind of a nut or something? Now I know another gal who said, thank you, and her husband didn't even hear. He'd already been asleep. Can you think back before you were married when you were sitting very quietly with him? And he looked at you and says, baby, let's do it now. No! And he says, it's okay, honey. It won't hurt. Oh, yes, he was young, insistent, vital, strong. Yes, he was a youthful sex maniac in those other days. And ladies, here we sit, 10, 12, 15, 20 years later, with him. Where did he go? Where is the mad sex maniac today when we want it? Have we not had our basic training? Did he not teach us all he knows? Oh, great white father. And now that we know what we know, where the hell is he? Oh, yes. Today, women must wait for the signal to be wanted. Oh, yes, there are women sitting here tonight who have waited. Night after night, week after week, waiting for that one little signal, that little twitch of the eyeball. A twitch of the mouth. Maybe he scratches his navel. You don't know what the hell. Yes, and there are women who have waited and waited and waited. And there are probably gals sitting here tonight who waited a hell of a long time for absolutely nothing. Some nights we prepare ourselves. Mentally and physically, of course, a woman, when she wants it, I mean, it's different. Things have to be right. The children must be drugged. And her course, her kitchen.
kitchen must be clean. There isn't a woman sitting here tonight that can possibly make love if there's a dirty pot in the sink. And a perfect evening all planned. She's pretty. She's adorable. She's flitting around, tiptoeing. Waiting for that signal. Oh, yes. Believe me, girls, it's a shame, but it's true. We always have to wait to be wanted. How many times have you waited to be wanted? You can try and remember back to the days when you have, and it's probably maybe yesterday or the day before, when you waited for your turn. Oh, hallelujah! Have you ever resorted to singing the theme song of sex? When she's flitting through the house in her negligee and a pretty smile singing, I'm gonna get some poon tang, gonna get some poon tang, gonna get some poon. There's many nights that you have sung this, ladies, and you didn't get any answer. So naturally you decided, oh well, another day, another dollar. Tonight's not going to be the night. And you trip upstairs to your room, sit in front of the makeup table and decide, well, the whole night shouldn't be a total loss, so you might as well tweeze your eyebrow. And as she's sitting there primping, putting cream in her eyes, cream in her chins, cream in her knockers, cream in her elbows, cream in her navel, honey, they got cream for everything today. Yeah, she's sitting there cream from head to foot. And of course, if you're that greasy, honey, you might as well take the negligee off, put something more comfy on. And every girl has that other outfit. You know what I mean? It's made over in an old pajama top of his. And an old unmatched pair of pajama bottoms of his that you wear backwards for convenience. Ah, yes. And there you sit, primping, for what you don't know, but primping. And all of a sudden you look into your mirror and you see the reflection of the bathroom door slowly opening.

0: That's how I feel today.
1: Howdy, ow, ow, ow.
0: My goodness, I never felt this way. Teddy, you should see who fell for me. You want to meet a real, real treat? You should see us walking down the street. Is he my boyfriend? Howdy, ow, ow. Hey, hey, I'm proud to say he's my boyfriend now.
2: Are you his girlfriend?
0: Howdy, ow, ow. Well, well, if I must tell, I'm his girlfriend now.
2: Was he hard getting?
0: Hard getting? Not for me.
2: Does he do petting?
0: Oh, that's something you would like to see, eh? Well, Teddy, you know my weakness?
2: Yes.
0: He found it out. Now I'm lost, but damn the cost, I'm his girlfriend now.
2: But is he really your boyfriend?
0: Howdy, ow, ow. Well, well, I fell, and he's my boyfriend now. And I met him in July. By August, we kissed, and oh.
2: By September, what did he do?
0: You're too young to know. And he's got a system.
2: A system?
0: Mm-hmm.
2: Tell me, is it nice?
0: Say, every time I kiss him, he's got to sit right on a cake of ice. And mind you, he's not good looking, not a beauty prize. But it takes more than good looks to satisfy a girl my size.

Well, next up, the cops are allowed in the town, but it don't look like no trouble there. Stay hit with the bar and they love me suits. I slip my hand between the thighs of Jumpin's wife. They see the unawakened thighs. It was a warm and very ferocious night, and the moon wasn't full of blood and light. And my eyes grew small and my eyes grew tight as I flooded in the

I tell you what I tell you what I tell you what I tell you what I tell you what I tell you what I tell you what I tell you what I tell you what I tell you what I tell you what I tell you what I tell you what I tell you what I tell you what I tell you what I tell you what I tell you what I tell you what I tell you what I tell you what I tell you what I tell you what I tell you what I tell you what I tell you what I tell you what I tell you what I tell you what I tell you what I tell you what I tell you what I tell you what I tell you what I tell you what I tell you what I tell you what I tell you what I tell you what I tell you what I tell you what I tell you what I tell you what I tell you what I tell you what I tell you what I tell you what I tell you what I tell you what I tell you what I tell you what I tell you what I tell you what I tell you what I tell you what I tell you what I tell you what I tell you what I tell you what I tell you what I tell you what I tell you what I tell you what I tell you what I tell you what I tell you what I tell you what I tell you what I tell you what I tell you what I tell you what I tell you what I tell you what I tell you what I tell you what I tell

Hello. Oh, yeah. I'm glad to see you. Glad to see you. They tell me it's a full house. This is a good time to introduce you to the heartbeat of our organization. The pulse of everything that we do is centered around the drums. And of course, if you think about that really seriously, you know that your entire life is centered around your heartbeat. And that's rhythm, is it not? This song was, I was told to sing by Miriam Makeba. And she is my dear friend. And it is a prayer. Those of you who are fans of hers will remember this song.

A lot of folks of all different nationalities and things come up to me and say, I dug my grandmother too. Folks with all kind of diverging backgrounds. Seems as if grandmothers are just one of them old, nice, old, comfortable, soft love machines. And I remember the first responsibility I ever had was to take care of my grandmother, make sure she got everywhere okay. And at that time, I was maybe 5 or 6 years old. And the most I could have done was let her fall on me if she decided to fall. But it was a hip job because grandma never went nowhere but to church. And it wasn't one of them sad churches where they sing them songs that make you wish you could just hurry up and die and get it over with. One of them kind of, let me out, never ever, no, man, no. Grandma and them had one of them churches where they sung, if you want to have me, Jesus, it's all right. If you wanna help me, Jesus, it's all right. And at the funeral, they used to have to tie the caskets down. Yeah. Yeah. And they had them fat sisters in there, used to get so glad and in the rhythm. Had a little stove in the center of the church for heat, and invariably one of them fat sisters would feel so good, she would jump into the stove and holler, ow, right in the rhythm. Yeah, and the only instruments they had in there was, Grandma was like Bobby over here, Bobby Hall. She had a tambourine and a triangle. When I saw Bobby with that tambourine and triangle, I couldn't help but hug her. But Grandma couldn't play the triangle good like Bobby can, but she could deal with the tambourine. So I used to sit on the triangle and hand her the tambourine. And the Honorable Reverend back there had an old bass drum that somebody gave him. And when the groove got right and the fat sister hit the stove and hollered and Grandma shook the tambourine off the hip, the Reverend would get the feeling so good, he just hit himself all upside the head with the drumstick. Yeah. Love that old lady.

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1: But can we kiss you on a Sunday, a Sunday, a Sunday?
0: No, that's my day of rest.

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0: here you are, you rascally hunting dog. 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I'm going to the car and get some bullets. And if you haven't tracked down a wabbit by the time I get back, I just might use a bullet on you.
1: Oh, dear. This is the end. I'll never be able to track down a rabbit because with this terrible cold, I can't smell one.
2: Gesundheit.
1: Oh, thank you.
2: Say, you're in a tough spot, all right, Snuffy. Maybe we can figure a way out.
1: No, I'm done for. I gotta get a rabbit, but there is no rabbit.
2: Well, I got news for you, Snuffy boy.
1: Yeah? What news? What news?
2: I am a rabbit.
1: Oh, go on.
2: Honest, long ears, fluffy tail. Remember?
1: Gee, that's right. If I could have spelled you, I'd have known that long ago, I betcha.

Cairo, Cairo, Cairo, Cairo, Cairo, Cairo, Cairo, Cairo, Cairo, Cairo, Cairo, Cairo, Cairo, Cairo, Cairo, Cairo, Cairo, Cairo, Cairo, Cairo, Cairo, Cairo, Cairo, Cairo, Cairo, Cairo, Cairo, Cairo, Cairo, Cairo, Cairo, Cairo, Cairo, Cairo, Cairo, Cairo, Cairo, Cairo, Cairo, Cairo, Cairo, Cairo, Cairo, Cairo, Cairo, Cairo, Cairo, Cairo, Cairo, Cairo, Cairo, Cairo, Cairo, Cairo, Cairo, Cairo, Cairo, Cairo, Cairo, Cairo, Cairo, Cairo, Cairo, Cairo, Cairo, Cairo, Cairo, Cairo, Cairo, Cairo, Cairo, Cairo, Cairo, Cairo, Cairo, Cairo, Cairo, Cairo, Cairo, Cairo, Cairo, Cairo, Cairo, Cairo, Cairo, Cairo, Cairo, Cairo, Cairo, Cairo, Cairo, Cairo, Cairo, Cairo, Cairo, Cairo, Cairo, Cairo

Budapest, what's going on? My name is Dwayne Morgan. Gonna be sharing a little spoken word with y'all tonight. Gonna be doing our thing. It's my first time here, so thank y'all for coming out, making me feel welcome. There's a lot of crazy stuff going on in the world right now, so I'm a lover and a fighter, so we're gonna start with a fight, we're gonna end with the love, so that's how it's gonna work tonight. And I was chilling earlier today and I was flipping through the channels on a TV, trying to find something that I could watch and understand.

So who would be left to see reality? You see, we can only be free when we no longer fear death. So to control us, Dr. CNN keeps replaying these scenes in our head, making us dread, getting out of bed, waking up in cold sweats, screaming Bin Laden. But no one can save us from the propaganda machine. You see, the ruin of a nation begins in the home of its people. The ruin of a nation

Dr. CNN is persistent, readying us for war. But when it's all said and done, who amongst us will know what the hell we are fighting for? Lapo is

The signs of the times are at hand. Understand the fall of mortal woman and man as we continue to kill one another over natural resources and land in the name of God. But while God granted us dominion, it is my opinion that we shouldn't be trying to take over the globe and put it under the sole control of a few who have the resources to assert their worldview. Common sense is becoming commonly confused. It is packaged and marketed for us to consume without ever questioning whose sense is it and how common is it to all people. You see, what if I told you that they already got the cure for AIDS? It's just that poor people, many of whom happen to be people of color, don't have the money to pay to be saved unless their government is willing to sign away their natural resources. And it appears as though there's no recourse because there's a lot of money in research and even more in death. And with the lives being lost being of African descent, this world could care less because even in death, the black body remains a poster child for good sex and some people just don't get it. Some people have looked at our life and have made a fetish out of black pain. They in the sex shops buying whips and chains. At nights they get together in the bed role-playing who gets to be master and who gets to be slave. And I remember back in the day when white men used to look at their slaves and be like, yo, that's my nigga. Now we see our peeps in the street and we be like, yo, that's my nigga. And I figured that we would have moved from here, but it's clear that we're still

like breathing with a respirator. It eases the conscience of even the most conscious and calculating.

0: Trust me, it's only a test.
1: That home, printed one, full mix.
2: Los Angeles, 1992. Do you know where your kids are? Maybe they're out in the streets, fighting for what they think is right. Against a man of another color, because they think he has what they need. You have to realize, in darkness, we're all the same. It's just our knowledge that separates us. So I dedicate this to all the people of LA.

So, there you have it. A misunderstanding of minds, which always leads to one thing, conflict. The major cause of all wars. What we don't understand, we destroy. It's a never-ending vicious cycle. What comes around, goes around. You live by the sword, you die by the sword. Or that saying we all know and love, an eye for an eye. Which I really find funny, because when you think about it, an eye for an eye leaves us both blind.

0: be enslaved to the concept of time. 6 hours, 22 minutes and 3 seconds I've been standing in this county line. By the looks of the gridlock outside, it's gotta be about 3:39. Everybody rushing from place to place. The looks on their face ain't no different from mine. Both of us look like we just worked a 9 to 5. See, but when I clock out, I'm not looking for stress, but for the kind shit. Since I started this county line shift. Oh, did I say shift? I meant sentence. I've heard nothing but sirens outside the door. How much you wanna bet? It's an ambulance rushing a shot man, OD man, police abused black man to the hospital. Now what they rushing for is my interest. Rushing through traffic jam to get to emergency room traffic jam that's supposed to be a free clinic. Only to hear that you have, or if you don't have, insurance, it ain't nothing but survival of the fittest. So what they rushing for? And damn, this man at the window is slow. The concept of time has us all fucked, and on top of that, life ain't nothing but a traffic jam.
1: Life is too short, I feel trapped, hoping I don't get caught. Watch my back, lost in the traffic, heartless and tragic. Don't wanna get my ass kicked, so I walk in this mindless state. And this don't make me feel this way. I tell you, life is a traffic jam, I'm stuck. When will you realize you're fucked? Don't try to change my ways, I'm hopeless, victim to the games we play. Stay focused, watch for the crazy ride. Don't lie, hide till the day we die. It's my life, tell me if you feel me. I tell you, life is a traffic jam, sincerely. Stretch your mind, spoon feed your soul. 3 voices you can't control. Remember, life is a traffic jam. Life is a traffic jam. Life is a traffic jam. Life is a traffic jam.

from the burden that has tested the faith of poor people for years? Who dares to confront this mass confusion? Insanity reigns supreme, an unholy giant. Radicals cry for want of a solution.

music the religion on offer to a beardless population. Experience herself has taught me. Look to the smiles on godly children's faces. Segregation, a disguised form of manipulation. Mission, to civilize all races.

The future is nigh. I will be as common as the air they breathe. Poor people culture will dominate the world news. On unclean paper they do read.

0: terrific.
1: This last week was like a total breakdown.
2: I wouldn't be seen dead with a living work of art.
3: Nowadays, a fact is what has been translated into words of images. Those qualities, these forms to combine facts abstractly upon opinion, public place is wit.
4: Drop this jiggery pokery and talk straight turkey. The word is out.
5: What's that saying?
6: I'm not too old.

0: me some massage. The meaty needs the massage. Marshmallow, marshmallow.
1: Yeah, how about that?
2: There'll probably be some music, but we'll manage to find a quiet corner where we can talk.
3: Professor McClure.
1: Our time is a time for crossing barriers, for erasing old categories, for probing around. When two seemingly disparate elements are imaginatively posed, put in apposition in new and unique ways, startling discoveries often result.

0: The medium of our time, electric circuitry, profoundly involves men with one another. Information pours instantaneously and continuously. As soon as information is acquired, it is very rapidly replaced by still newer information. Our electrically configured world has forced us to move from the habit of date classification to the mode of pattern recognition, block by block. We can no longer build serially, block by block, step by step, because instant communication ensures that all factors of the environment and of experience coexist in a state of active intercourse. Active intercourse.
1: There ain't no grammatical errors in a non-literate society.
0: All media work us over completely. They are so pervasive in their
2: personal,
3: political,
4: economic,
2: aesthetic,
5: psychological,
3: moral,
2: ethical,
0: and social consequences that they leave no part of us untouched, unaffected, unaltered. The medium is the massage.
4: The medium is the massage.
0: Any understanding of social and cultural change is impossible without a knowledge of the way media work as environments.
6: Everything we do is music.

0: wanted to ask you what you expect McLuhan will be doing once he's there next year, or later this year.
1: There's a friend of mine at Fordham who's on the faculty, and he's writing a booklet called What to Do Until McLuhan Comes. Yeah.
2: We can't
1: French
2: make a distinction.
1: It's kind of incredible and things like that, because he's a very unlikely

0: goddess of song, with the angry parting that took place between Agamemnon, king of men, and the great Achilles, son of Peleus. Which of the gods was it that made them quarrel?
1: Agamemnon, king of men. Basic structures and overall patterns elude easy perception.
2: The discovery of the alphabet will create

0: We don't know who discovered water, but we're pretty sure it wasn't the fish.
1: I believe it. I really believe it.
2: The goose quill put an end to talk. It abolished mystery. It gave architecture and towns. It brought roads and armies, bureaucracy. It was the basic metaphor with which the cycle of civilization began. The step from the dark into the light of the mind. The hand that filled the parchment page built a city.
3: We shape our tools, and thereafter our tools ape us.
0: Whence did the wondrous mystic art arise of painting speech and speaking to the eyes, that we, by tracing magic lines, are taught how to embody and to color thought?
2: Writing did not merely record language. It was a totally new medium of expression and communication which the spoken word came in turn to imitate. Writing encouraged an analytical mode of thinking with emphasis upon lineality.
4: Once more, please.
2: The trouble is I keep thinking of improvements on these passages all the time. With emphasis upon lineality, continuity, and connectedness. In other words, visuality.
0: Where is A? It precedes B. And B follows A and precedes C.
2: Writing was an embalming process that froze language. It eliminated the art of ambiguity and made puns the lowest form of wit.
3: Should all the quietness be forgot?
2: The expert is the man who stays put.
5: Soon, all that will be required of us will be 1 hour's work a year.
2: Writing destroyed word linkages. The simultaneous interrelation between many levels of meaning in the word had to be sacrificed to keeping everything moving on a single plane, on one level. The word became the static symbol, applicable to and separate from that which is symbolized. It now belonged to the objective world. It could be seen. It was a thing. Now came the distinction between being and meaning.
6: Baby, this thing is bigger than all of us.
7: Often we don't know what we think until a question is put to us.
8: Says that all he's doing is describing, not...
9: John? John who?
8: Doesn't make very many value judgments or suggestions about what people should do about these things.
7: Show me something
8: Francis
7: new.
8: Francis Marshall himself
7: says
8: that
7: again.
8: All he's doing is describing, not prescribing.
2: Every new technology creates a new environment in which men live and work. The technology of the alphabet and of movable type. Printing. Predisposed us to think and act in certain ways. Printing extended the emphasis upon lineality. It fostered and encouraged a fragmenting process, a process of specialism and of detachment, a habit of thinking in bits and parts, and step by step. Printing completely changed everything. It changed what men thought of themselves, how they behaved toward each other. It changed systems of government, and so on, and so on, and so on.
10: And so on, and so on, and so on.
5: Alone in the mass.
2: Printing technology confirmed and extended the new visual stress. It provided the first uniformly repeatable commodity, the first assembly line, mass production. It created the portable book, which men could read in privacy and in isolation from others. Man could now inspire and conspire.

0: It was the print-oriented genius of the Western world that created an applied knowledge and technology unrivaled in human history, and learned to manipulate matter, energy, and human life by breaking down every useful process into its functional parts, then producing any required number of each part.
1: You're feeling like you was lost in the bush, boy?
0: Just as pre-shaped parts became components of, say, an airplane, human specialists became components of a great social machine.
2: Compartmentalization of occupations. Compartmentalization of occupations and interests bring about compartmentalization of occupations and interests bring about a separation of that mode of activity.
3: Well, that's clocking it at $40,000 a year. Coming up to Marshall with a copy of the book in their hand, asking for an autograph with absolutely the same degree of abandon and awe that they would go to Willie Mays.
0: The Balinese have a saying: we have no art, we do everything as well as we can. As we move into the world of integral, computerized knowledge...
4: On your right, lovely Rhinoceros mating grounds where 1963...
0: Mere classification becomes secondary and inadequate.
2: Each of these entities is then assigned its own place in which it must survive.
0: Mere classification becomes secondary and inadequate to the speeds with which data can now be processed. We are moving out of the world of data classification into the world of pattern recognition.
5: The highest purpose is to have no purpose at all. This puts one in accord with nature and her manner of operation.
6: Why did the Morn take a ladder to church?
0: Like easel painting, the printed book added much to the cult of the individual. The private fixed point of view became possible. Literacy conferred the power of detachment, of non-involvement. There's a story which illustrates the kind of pun that is not customary in literary society.
7: David Ogilvy, the advertiser.
0: The story of the Boy Scout who helped a nun across the street.
7: Tends to begin all his memos with...
0: And the nun thanked the lad, who replied, "That's all right, madam. Any relative of Batman's a friend of mine." The visual pattern of the sculptured costume, starched costume of the nun, bears a certain structural relation to Batman's costume, so that the strange bridge between the nun and Batman is a bit of pattern recognition or visual punning. Visual punning, as opposed to mere verbal punning, is something that is beginning to happen again in our electronic time, and it is one of the pet activities of Eskimos. They delight in spotting visual puns in the ordinary environment in various materials.
8: Such as?
0: Stone. They delight to see a configuration in a stone that resembles a walrus tusk or a...
6: Do you like your job, Professor McLuhan?
0: America was able to develop and apply swiftly all the consequences of printing in the book, the newspaper, and by extension the assembly line in industry and organization and markets, because there was no backlog of obsolete technology to be liquidated first. Europeans had to struggle through a long, painful period in order to clear enough room to exploit the new print technology.
9: Quanto è bella la prospettiva.
10: Okay, now once more with more expression, Irving.
9: Quanto è bella la prospettiva.
10: Now hold it. That's part of the script.
0: Our Renaissance legacy was the vanishing point, the single static viewpoint of the limited optical science of the time. This single piercing view demanded a central point of interest and an undisturbed, restful symmetry to either side of it.
11: This is the place to see it from, Phyllis.
10: Good.
11: The eye, it cannot choose but see. We cannot bid the ear be still. Our bodies feel where'er they be, against or with our will.
2: Those who write the anatomy of experience...
0: The alphabet is an aggressive and militant absorber and transformer of culture.
2: ...that these divisions in here...
0: The alphabet is an aggressive and militant absorber and transformer of culture.
2: Nature.
0: The alphabet is an aggressive and militant absorber and transformer of cultures.
12: I've never been here before.
6: Now for the evidence, said the king, and then the sentence. No, said the queen, first the sentence and then the evidence. Nonsense, cried Alice so loudly that everybody jumped. The idea of having the sentence first.
0: The alphabet is a construct of fragmented bits and parts which have no semantic meaning in themselves. It must be strung together in a line, bead-like, and in a prescribed order. Its use fostered and encouraged the habit of perceiving all environment in visual and spatial terms, particularly in terms of a space and of a time that are uniform, continuous, and connected. The line, that good old reliable continuum, became the organizing principle of life.
13: Advanced systems of so-called typesetting really get going. Then I think that it would be very, very simple to, and inexpensive, and quite reasonable to simply record conversation.
0: Yeah. We habitually say, I don't follow you.
13: Chopping and groping. Yeah.
0: The new principle, how does that grab you, is a more involved, multi-sensuous approach to the problem of meaning.
14: And as we begin, so shall we go.
0: Rationality and logic came to depend on the presentation of connected and sequential facts or concepts. For many people, rationality still has the connotation of uniformity and connectedness. I don't follow you means I don't think what you're saying is rational. How does that grab you?
6: I still don't follow you.
0: Indeed, even our tests for sanity often assume that the line is present in nature and must be discovered or given visual existence.
15: Typography cracked, the voices of silence.
14: Take it easy, but take it.
15: What has been worked over to give it a general character very, very few people can experience directly.
16: We are proud of our museums, where we display a way of living that we have made impossible.
0: The railway radically altered the personal outlooks and patterns of social interdependence. It bred and nurtured the American dream. It created totally new urban, social, and family worlds, new ways of work, new ways of management, new legislation.
16: Conkerdook, he'll do.
0: As the new electric technologies come into play, people are less and less convinced of the importance of self-expression. Teamwork succeeds private effort. Ours is the first age in which many thousands of the best trained minds have made it a full-time business to get inside the collective public mind. To get inside in order to manipulate, exploit, control.
11: The art of the speaker consists in compressing all of his aims into slogans.
17: We shape our tools, then thereafter, our tools shape us!
11: What will happen when intelligence is recognized as a global resource?

happen when I told you. What'll happen when intelligence is recognized as a global resource?

0: The Hollow Men, a penny for the old guy. We are the Hollow Men, we are the stuffed men, leaning together, headpiece filled with straw. Alas, our dried voices, when we whisper together, are quiet and meaningless as wind in dry grass, or rats' feet over broken glass in our dry cellar. Shape without form, shade without color, paralyzed force, gesture without motion. Those who have crossed with direct eyes to death's other kingdom remember us, if at all, not as lost, violent souls, but only as the hollow men, the stuffed men. Eyes I dare not meet in dreams, in death's dream kingdom, these do not appear. There the eyes are sunlight on a broken column. There is a tree swinging, and voices are in the wind singing, more distant and more solemn than a fading star. Let me be no nearer in death's dream kingdom. Let me also wear such deliberate disguises, rat's coat, crow's skin, crossed staves in a field, behaving as the wind behaves. No nearer. Not that final meeting in the Twilight Kingdom. This is the dead land. This is cactus land. Here the stone images are raised. Here they receive the supplication of a dead man's hand under the twinkle of a fading star. Is it like this in death's other kingdom? Waking alone at the hour when we are trembling with tenderness? Lips that would kiss form prayers to broken stone. The eyes are not here. There are no eyes here in this valley of dying stars, in this hollow valley, this broken jaw of our lost kingdoms. In this last of meeting places, we grope together and avoid speech, gathered on this beach of the tumid river. Sightless, unless the eyes reappear as the perpetual star, multifoliate rose of death's twilight kingdom. The hope only of empty men. Here we go round the prickly pear, prickly pear, prickly pear. Here we go round the prickly pear at 5 o'clock in the morning. Between the idea and the reality, between the motion and the act, falls the shadow. For thine is the kingdom. Between the conception and the creation, between the emotion and the response, falls the shadow. Life is very long. Between the desire and the spasm, between the potency and the existence, between the essence and the descent, falls the shadow. For thine is the kingdom. For thine is... life is... for thine is the... This is the way the world ends. This is the way the world ends. This is the way the world ends. Not with a bang, but a whimper.
1: It is the business of the future to be dangerous.
2: Thirty spokes are made one by holes in a hub, by vacancies joining them for a wheel's use. The use of clay in molding pitchers comes from the hollow of its absence. Doors, windows in a house are used for their emptiness. Thus, we are helped by what is not to use what is.
3: Electric circuitry is orientalizing the West. The contained, the distinct, the separate, our Western legacy, are being replaced by the flowing, the unified, the fused. We are being taken on an inner trip into our own inner beings, which involve us in depth in things that had formerly been merely superficial, visual, external, and detached from our own beings.
4: The West shall shake the East awake while you have the night for the morn.
5: Quanto è bella la prospettiva.
3: All media are extensions of some human faculty, psychic or physical. The wheel is an extension of the foot. The book is an extension of the eye. Clothing is an extension of the skin. Electric circuitry, the medium of our time, is an extension of the central nervous system. Media, by altering the environment, evoke in us unique ratios of sense perceptions. The extension of any one sense alters the way we think and act, the way we perceive the world, and the way we perceive our own bodies. When these ratios change, men change.
6: She was indignant when I suggested the use of an app. Naturally, she considers TV a waste of time.
1: Come and get it!
3: The dominant organ of sensory and social orientation in pre-alphabet societies was the ear.
7: Hearing was believing.
3: The phonetic alphabet forced the magic world of the ear to yield to the neutral world of the eye.
2: Man was given an eye for an ear.
8: Right.
5: They told me to continue what I was doing and to spread joy and revolution. If I don't smoke, someone else will.
3: The method of the 20th century is to use not single but multiple models for experimental exploration, the technique of the suspended judgment.
9: We haven't heard from Benjamin Franklin in Paris this year. We should write him a letter.
3: Electrical information devices for universal, tyrannical, womb-to-tomb surveillance are causing a very serious dilemma between our claim to privacy and the community's need to know.
10: Just...
3: Electric circuitry has rudely thrust us into a world that is quite unusual, quite unlike any previous world, and for which no previous model of perception will serve. The new feeling that people have about guilt is not something that can be privately assigned to some individual, but is rather something shared by everybody in some mysterious way. The old civic, state, and national groupings have become unworkable.
11: Take a sentence like the medium is the message, which has been, you know, misunderstood. People who don't read McLuhan have got comments on McLuhan. They say, oh, well, of course, content is part of the message, too, and they think they've said something. They haven't understood.
12: The medium is the message.
11: Well, really, the medium is the message. From his little office in Toronto, he's taken a whole generation by the scruff of the neck and said, look at this problem. Whether I irritate you into it or seduce you into it, he has just made a certain kind of awareness. The message.

0: thoughts and actions, the patterns of mechanistic technology, are very seriously threatened by new methods of instantaneous electric information retrieval, by the electrically computerized dossier. That one big gossip column that is unforgiving, unforgettable, and from which there is no redemption, no erasure of
1: early mistakes.
0: Ours is a brand new world of all-at-onceness. Time has ceased, space has vanished. We now live in a global village. A simultaneous happening. We're back in acoustic space. We have begun again to structure the primordial feeling, the tribal emotions from which a few centuries of literacy had divorced us. The tribalizing process, the inner trip, the depth involvement in the experience of a unified human family, that is something of which we have had no experience for many centuries. It is a process that is located so entirely in the present that it does not appear at all in the rearview mirror to which we habitually look for reassurance and nostalgic orientation. Joyce called it all space in a not shell, a not shell being an eternal present.

0: God, I'm so hungry.
1: In an electric information environment, minority groups can no longer be contained, ignored. Too many people know too much about each other. Our new environment compels commitment and participation. We have become irrevocably involved with and responsible for each other.

0: It is a matter of the greatest urgency that our educational institutions realize that we now have civil war among the environments created by media other than the printed word. The classroom is now in a vital struggle for survival with the immensely persuasive outside world created by new informational media.
1: Schizophrenia may be a necessary consequence of literacy.
2: Direction of any public officer or officers pursuant to law, which shall impose any duty upon landlord or tenant with respect to demise, or the use of occupation.

0: Youth instinctively understands the present environment, the electric drama. It lives it mythically and in depth. This is the reason for the alienation between generations, because the older training of observation has become quite irrelevant in this new time. The older training is based on psychological responses and concepts conditioned by the former technology, mechanization.
1: Yes.
0: The major advances in civilization are processes that all but wreck the societies in which they occur.
2: Director says, get back in.
3: Okay.
4: Back in?
3: Back in.
5: Roger, we've been trying to talk to you.
6: Who are you? You good enough to eat?
0: In the name of Anna, the all-maze foam, the ever-living, the bringer of plurabilities, haloed be her eve, her sing-time song, her riddle be run unhemmed as it is on Eva.
6: Some of them look pretty good in them.
0: We have already reached a point where remedial control, born out of knowledge of media and their total effects on all of us, must be exerted.
7: Number three, take two.
8: This is Medouin number three, take two.
7: Two, this is.
8: Number two? All right, number two. We call the other one number two. No. All right, number two, take three.
0: How shall the new environment be programmed now that we have become so involved with each other? Now that all of us have become the unwitting workforce for social change.
9: You never knew what was coming next.
10: With kiss, cross.
0: We are only beginning to realize what a tiny slice of human possibility we now educate. The total environment is now the great teacher. Training will be more concerned with training the senses and perceptions than with stuffing brains. Studies show a high correlation between sensory bodily development, now largely neglected, and intelligence. There's a world of difference between the modern home environment of integrated electric information and the classroom.
11: Britain formally applies for membership in the market. Westmoreland gets control of the pacification program in Vietnam.
12: An impression.
6: We have no art.
12: A hunch.
6: We do everything as well as we can.
0: A strange bond often exists among antisocial types in their power to see environments as they really are. The poet, the artist, whoever sharpens our perception tends to be antisocial, rarely well adjusted. He cannot go along with currents and trends.
13: People who think that because he's explaining television that somehow it's against the world. Well, you have to let the media sing for themselves. That we really need whatever footnotes derived from the visual arts, from graphic arts, from sound, from music.
0: The artist, the enema of society, points out things that many people would prefer not to notice. Art is anything you can get away with.
14: The envelope, please.
15: Next is my page 19, speech 1, innumerable confusion.
0: I don't think you can quite get away with that phrase. Innumerable is suggests numbers. Confusion is singular. I don't know. Do you like the phrase, innumerable confusion?
15: Innumerable confusion.
16: Well, it's part of the...
0: It's part of what?
15: It's part of the confusion, sir.
0: Ah, okay. You're miming.
15: Miming over matter.
0: Yeah. Innumerable confusion and a profound feeling of despair invariably emerge in periods of great technological and cultural traditions such as our own. Our age of anxiety is in great part the result of trying to do today's job with yesterday's tools, with yesterday's concepts, with yesterday's ideals.
14: And now, a word from our sponsor.
17: Speak that I may see you.
18: No, Evelyn. Don't try to stop.
0: The young person today is a data processor on a very large scale.
18: as much
1: as I
18: love
1: the end and the beginning were always there. Before the beginning and after the end.
18: Desire is there, as in time, my dear, but I must pull myself from your arms.
6: Don't, darling.
18: Duty.
6: Sheep who die silently are no use as victims.
0: Nose counting, a cherished part of the 18th century fragmentation process, has rapidly become a cumbersome and ineffectual form of social assessment in an environment of instant electric speech. The public, in the sense of a great consensus of separate and distinct viewpoints, is finished.
2: I must have been delirious, for I even sought amusement in speculating upon the relative velocities of their several descents toward the foam below.
0: Unhappily, we confront this new situation with an enormous backlog of outdated mental and psychological responses. The new electric drama has left us dangling. Our most impressive words and thoughts betray us. They refer us only to the past, not to the present.
1: A mother, father, two children, and an anthropologist.
0: What's the definition of an Eskimo family?
3: Now the world's a stage, Marvin.
0: We are back once more in the age of the hunter. This time the hunter is a fact finder and a researcher and a discoverer.
4: In the study of ideas, it is necessary to remember that insistence on hard-headed
5: clarity. And then put the book together sequentially, but not necessarily in just one straight line across a wall.
4: Insistence on clarity at all costs is based on sheer superstition as to the mode in which human intelligence functions.
5: Our reasonings grasp at straws and the premises float on gossamers. And then if you hang it up...
4: The meaning of meaning...
0: The young today reject goals...
4: ...is meaning.
0: The young want rules.
1: We shape our tools, and thereafter our tools shape us.
0: Today's child is growing up absurd because he lives in two worlds, and neither of them inclines him to grow up.
7: Compartmentalization of occupation.
0: Yeah, I know. Learning, the educational process, has long been associated only with the glum.
10: Silence is the unintended sounds of our environment.
12: Wow, Brody. He has proved himself, for he is alive.
10: No comment.
0: Good. Robert Oppenheimer was fond of saying, "There are children playing in the street who could solve some of my top problems in physics because they have modes of perception that I lost long ago."
15: Yeah, it's a tough one.
16: Throughout the world, whether we like it or...
6: No!
0: The new electronic interdependence recreates the world in the image of a global village. Lucky cocks for whom the audible, visible, noseable, edible world.
6: And all's well?
0: The new modes of instantaneous long-distance human communication, radio, telephone, television, are linking the world's peoples in a vast net of electric circuitry that creates new depth and breadth of personal involvement in events and breaks down the old traditional boundaries that make specialization possible. As the audience becomes a participant in the total electric drama, the classroom can become a scene in which the audience performs an enormous amount of work.
2: All dictators inflating bureaucracy do it with the cry,
1: "Down with bureaucracy!"
2: Personal freedom consists largely in having a defense against questions.
15: With the emphasis on yesterday's...
0: Politics offers yesterday's answers to today's questions. The total environment is now the great teacher.

Even science fiction is now very far behind what's actually happening. It may very well be that in our conscious inner lives, the interplay among our senses is what constitutes our sense of touch. Perhaps touch is not just skin contact with things, but the very life and encounter of things in the mind.